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0: 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How about you? And did I mention Pitbull's going to be there too?
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7: 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Those are dark times. When you think about it, you really don't even want to live because you're not going to be the same. You're not going to be who you used to be. Those are dark times. When your wife is looking at you, you got to question it like, are you going to be there for me? What you going to do? I'm talking to you. Answer the question.

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11: Do you know what dark times is? Dark times is when you're in the hospital bed, not knowing if you're gonna make it. Dark times is when a doctor is telling you that you'll never be the same again. Those are dark times. When you think about it, you really don't even want to live because you're not going to be the same. You're not going to be who you used to be. Those are dark times. When your wife is looking at you, you got to question it like, are you going to be there for me? What you going to do? I'm talking to you. Answer the question.

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0: Nick, Joe, Kevin, and you. Doesn't it sound dreamy? 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It could be you because the Jonas Brothers are coming back to Milwaukee. 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
1: Sesmo. Do you know what dark times is? Dark times is when you're in the hospital bed, not knowing if you're gonna make it. Dark times is when the doctor is telling you that you'll never be the same again. Those are dark times. When you think about it, you really don't even want to live because you're not gonna be the same. You're not gonna be who you used to be. Those are dark times. When your wife is looking at you, you gotta question it like, are you gonna be there for me? What you gonna do? I'm talking to you. Answer the question.

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4: 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You're not going to be who you used to be. Those are dark times. When your wife is looking at you, you got to question it like, are you going to be there for me? What you going to do? I'm talking to you. Answer the question.

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0: 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How about you? And did I mention Pitbull's gonna be there too?
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0: Like Anakin from Waukesha. 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
3: 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He didn't even need to hear nothing else or ask any more questions.
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0: Or little Anna in Waukesha.
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0: I've been waiting for you to get back so we could discuss Hayden Panettiere, dude.
1: Dude, oh yes.
0: What happened? Like, we all know now that Hayden Panettiere passed away at the age of 36. If you missed it, excuse me, I got something in my throat.
1: No, Hayden Panettiere, she starred in
0: I remember the Titans. She was the kid. She was the coach's daughter.
1: All mad about the team. No, that was everybody's first exposure to Hayden Panettiere, and that was literally what made her a superstar. Mm. And then I feel like I never saw her again for a bunch of things. She played cheerleaders, did a bunch of stuff.
0: She's been in so much.
1: Then I saw her in this TV show called Heroes, and that was the next surgence of Hayden Panettiere. And gee, she was a goat. She was a goat.
0: The last show she was in was huge, was Nashville. I loved that show. That show was so good, and she starred in that.
1: I was out of that one. I didn't watch that one, but people loved Nashville.
0: Nashville's really good if you ever want to go binge a show. But I will say that I was shocked. Like, when I woke up to the news, this was obviously a few days ago, but DZ was gone, now we're just able to go, what just happened?
1: I was dealing with my own family things where I couldn't do Hollywood things.
0: Exactly. Well, I woke up to it, and so I see it. It's like one of the first notifications I had at like 5 in the morning, and it says, Hayden Panettiere dead at 36. And I went, and my brain couldn't process that at 5. I go, that's a hoax. Like, no way. And I go, oh my gosh, Hayden Panettiere is dead. Like, this is really, or however you say her last name, she's really dead. Like, I couldn't process it.
1: Yeah, I don't know if it's Panettiere.
0: We all know who she is. She was living in Greenville, South Carolina. And as of right now, they think it's a possible overdose. They said there was Narcan in her apartment and that her on-again, off-again boyfriend, who she had many issues with, was back in her life. They said her family was trying to get this guy away from her, but her brother was also there. He was the one who found her.
1: Unresponsive.
0: And the other guy was asleep. Her boyfriend or whatever was asleep. So he called, and then she obviously passed away. They're awaiting the results of the toxicology test before they actually release the manner of death. Because my mind went to so many places. I went, well, for years she's been in and out of the news with domestic violence issues with her significant others.
1: I didn't know that.
0: Oh, that was...
1: I've missed all of that. I don't know how, bro.
0: It was bad. It was clear that she had a lot going on and she was in some really bad relationships. Mm-hmm. Clearly now we know there was some drug use, you know, going on. So when I saw it, I went, I really don't think it'd be suicide, but you never know with mental health. And then I was like, could be a drug overdose, but we never heard the drug stories. We just heard the domestic abuse. So then I went, did he do something to her? Like, I had so many thoughts. I'm like, what happened?
1: Then we think of like the Matthew Perry's where we're like, these are prescriptions that might have been in your name.
0: And
1: then
0: at that way,
1: Michael Jackson, by a doctor. Unreal. So you go, though it's an overdose, let's put respect on the fact that it might have not been like an overpowered situation where like you out here just doing drugs. Like, you could have just been an accidental. We don't know, but we clearly are aware of the fact that this young lady now had some dark times in her life that we had no clue about.
0: That sucks. Hayden Panettiere dead at 36. They don't know what. They're thinking drug overdose at this moment, but we won't know for a little bit until the tests come back. That's just crazy. It's just wild.
1: Yeah.
0: This is not on my bingo card this year, man.
1: This is one of those where I genuinely thought that I was like, shocked. Hey, this is fake. It'll come out and Hayden Panettiere is going to pop out. Because it was like the trend a few years back when it was like, Drake died or whatever. You'd say the most famous name you could think of. Every year this trend comes about. Mm-hmm. I was thinking.
0: I thought it was a hoax.
1: It's about that time of trend, ain't it? It's about that time. Who's going to die next? Mm-hmm. No. Sure enough. And I'll be honest, I was a little more disconnected than normal because

0: I was in my own world, or, you know, dealing with my family stuff. So mm-hmm. I'm not paying attention to it like that. To hear it, to see it, to then have it confirmed, mm-hmm. and then all of a sudden, me and my wife look at each other and go, like, do you know who Hayden Panettiere is?
1: Well, and people are mad at Neutrogena. They need to stop
0: Why?
1: It because Why? She was a spokesperson for them. That's what I'm trying to understand. People are mad at Neutrogena because in her 2026 memoir, I got to read that. Saying that they canceled her contract after she went public with her battle with postpartum in 2015. So she's claiming they dropped her because she talked about postpartum. But that being said, that would be awful if that was the case. That being said, Neutrogena, and I know they know, she's had a lot of other issues.
0: That's crazy.
1: So that's what I'm like.
0: Yeah.
1: I don't know if it was, that might have been part of it, but I know she was in the news for a lot of personal issues for years. So,
0: and I know that
1: Neutrogena is just to not be caught in the crossfire of this.
0: As more things came out after she'd passed, I saw that she had recently been on podcasts talking about some experience she'd had early on in Hollywood. And
1: like grooming her and stuff?
0: Correct.
1: I'm sure she was a kid.
0: And she may have been, you know, feeling a little more ready to speak on these experiences, and even more so then you go, man, that is just tragic and unfortunate to know that, you know, you were finally ready to kind of, you know, speak on your life, and then tragically you lose it. So RIP to Hayden Panettiere, man.
1: Dang. That is she really tough. Did have a, she just released a memoir, Hayden mm-hmm. Panettiere, and she was on Jay Shetty's podcast back mm-hmm. in May.
0: That's
1: and
0: it
1: she's
0: was.
1: Supposed to turn 37 on Friday. How sad.
0: Before
1: all right.
0: her 37th birthday?
1: Yeah. All right. Well, RIP. We'll keep you updated when we get more answers. But Hayden Panettiere passed away at 36. Awful.
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0: problem? No, I just meant that DZ has your solution.
1: If there was a problem, yo, I'll solve it.
0: Or he might make it worse. It's What Would DZ Do on Kiss FM.
2: Did you say friend zone?
3: Yeah, I said friend zone.
2: Ooh, I love the friend zone. I love putting people in it too.
3: So let's get it in.
2: Yeah.
3: Allie and DZ, how do I keep guys in the friend zone? Dating sucks and I'm completely over it. I've tried stepping back from the dating scene, but my situation hasn't improved. It seems like nearly every guy friend I make eventually either catches feeling or randomly turns our conversation into something sexual. Mm. I've even befriended guys I've convinced were gay, only to find out later that they are interested in women too.
2: Well, that's what you get for judging a book by its cover as well. You just thought he was gay, huh? Girl, joke's on you.
3: You thought you had a girlfriend.
2: She said, everybody's in love with me. It does sound kind of
3: crazy.
2: He
3: was trying to find a girlfriend.
2: Everybody loves me. I can't stop it, man.
3: It sounds so
2: crazy. And I thought he was gay. He loves me, too.
3: It turns out they're into women, too. It's beyond frustrating because this happens every couple weeks with someone new. So, okay, so you're making a lot of new friends.
2: Yeah.
3: I've even gone as far as that setting some of these guys up with my friends, and those turn into successful, long-term relationships. But I'm tired of playing matchmaker, and I'm definitely not looking for a relationship for myself right now. I don't mean to sound self-absorbed. Okay, thank you.
2: Okay.
3: But this happens constantly across all areas of my life. Name it, work, gym, or even just running errands on my day-to-day.
2: Right, I'm coming for you because you don't want it.
3: What's wild? Thank you. What's wild is that I don't even view myself as being that attractive. Does anyone have insight into why this is happening or how I can make it stop? I should also add that whenever I've given guys chances in the past, they almost always become extremely clingy and possessive. Okay, so there goes one of mine.
2: You know
3: there
2: what
3: goes
2: I'm
3: one of mine.
2: Annoyed with her is because it's not like, I mean, I say things like this all the time, like, oh, everybody tries to sleep with you, oh, dating so hard, but I don't say everybody's in love with me no matter who I meet.
3: That's what it sounds like.
2: Come on. It sounds ridiculous. Nobody rejects you ever.
3: Any advice on how to navigate this, handle things after things get awkward, you know, how to keep guys firmly placed in the friend zones? I don't want them to be clingy or possessive. Is it my lack of initial attraction driving that behavior? Okay, we're good.
2: Maybe she doesn't even know herself and she's attractive. I mean, you know?
3: Here's the thing with, and I don't want to say attractive people, but
2: is she flirting?
3: Attraction is not just looks, right? It could be the energy you carry. It could be the way you greet people. The confidence you have. Yeah. Kids call it aura. Maybe you are leaking with that aura and people are just naturally drawn to you and you're mistaking that for overly active energy.
2: Mm-hmm.
3: Now, I'm not saying that the dudes that try to sleep with you aren't trying to sleep with you. Obviously, the guy that says, yeah, hey, you want to sleep with me? He's trying to sleep
2: with you. Most guys don't waste their time if they're not trying to. They're not trying to be your friend.
3: But

0: Navigating friendships are hard, especially with the other sex. Mm. I don't want to tell you to stop being friends with guys, but that might be the only move you have in this moment.
1: I can't even with her.
0: I don't know what else to say, because it feels like I'm so pretty. I'm so attractive. Well, she says, she doesn't think that she's that attractive. So let me take that away from
1: her. But everybody wants her.
0: But she's saying, everybody wants me no matter where I go. How do I stop that? Stop being as friendly as you normally are. Genuinely. You try
1: it's
0: to change
1: sad
0: your
1: you
0: dynamic.
1: You can't be. It's sad. But yeah, men misread friendliness all the time. Mm-hmm. I bartended for years, and obviously I'm friendly anyway.
0: Yeah.
1: So you know how many men hit on me? And I was like, whoa, dude, I was just being nice. I saw that all the time with bartending. It's like, I wasn't flirting. I was just talking to you about your day, man.
0: Being overly friendly is a real thing.
1: It does. It's a misread
0: for
1: a lot of people.
0: And it gets misread so often that I think it's valuable to say sometimes, and I hate to say that this is, it's not a you problem because you're just being yourself, but toning yourself to a different degree might change the narrative on how people approach you.
1: Yeah.
0: I don't think you're overly dressed. I don't think you're overly, you know, exposing yourself. I think you're just trying to live your life. And you're living your life so freely that people want to live that life with you.
1: Yeah.
0: Eventually, people think, oh, you're single, I'm single, we just kicking it, we could be cool, and then flirtation happens. That's not the move. And if they're not understanding that, you can't keep being friends with the opposite sex.
1: True.
0: Take a beat.
1: True that.
0: Take 2 months, maybe not even 2 months. Take 2 weeks to just not talk to nobody else aside from your inner circle and see how you heal. Maybe you're putting yourself out there too much and too much attraction is being drawn to you.
1: Okay, 414-533-1037. Does she need to just chill out and stop talking to people so much? Why is she getting hit on? She's trying to she's like, I just want these guys in the friend zone.
0: It's beyond frustrating having this happen every couple of weeks with someone new. That means you're having new friends in your life very constantly.
1: Yeah. Yeah.
0: This isn't a you problem, but you need to tone it back a little bit.
1: All right. Okay. We're going to talk to you guys next.
2: 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Struggling a little bit today? No worries. You got Saturday morning with Allie and DZ. Perks you right up.

0: No, I just meant that DZ has your solution. If there was a problem, yo, I'll solve it. Or he might make it worse. It's What Would DZ Do on Kiss FM.
1: All right, so she said that every guy she's friends with tries to make it more, and she just wants to them to be in the friend zone and stop hitting on her. So you said just back off trying to be so friendly and being friends with every dude.
2: I mean, and dudes can be friends with, but some guys just don't get the hint.
1: Yeah.
2: And if every guy isn't getting the hint, maybe your type ain't getting the hint.
1: Starting to think it might be projection, and she's not getting the hint. She's thinking everything, you know, like I said, everything's about her, and everybody likes her. What if she likes them?
2: Oh.
1: I don't know. I was just saying.
2: And wants it to keep happening or
1: maybe,
2: what?
1: I don't know. Let's go to Shelley on the east side. I have no idea. I don't know. I would never write a radio station and be like, they love me.
3: Everybody wants to sleep
1: hitting
3: with me.
1: On me.
3: Shelley, everybody wants to sleep with
1: me. I try to hook them up and I've done great jobs doing it. But when they don't.
2: Because you can, playing matchmaker is great, but then you keep saying everybody wants me, but I don't want them. Then, you know, take a step back from everybody. Focus on your girls. Focus on you. Mm. Stop being friends with everybody.
1: Go
2: to Wolfsky's. Wants to be friends.
1: Let Shelley on the Thursday serve you. On the east side.
3: Hey,
1: Shelly, our favorite Wolfsky's bartender. What up, girl?
2: Holla at us for real, OG. What's up?
1: What do you think?
4: Morning.
1: Morning. What do you think, though?
2: Yeah, genuinely.
4: I have so many questions, but I am, most of my good friends, I have a lot of friends, but most of my good, dear friends are dudes. And
1: yeah. Well, you work in a bar.
2: Yeah. You know, guy-centered.
4: But I generally like I like outdoor sports, you know, like I vibe
1: true.
4: With guys.
1: You like to play softball. You do all these activities that involve. She's just active.
2: Would you consider yourself tomboyish, Shelley? Be real.
4: Yes. Oh, totally. Absolutely.
2: Maybe old girl's a little tomboyish, but she's still like you know. Flirty and a good person, so guys end up attracted to her because she likes doing all the dude things. Ooh.
1: Do guys always think you're like want to be with them and you're just having fun, like going on a ride with a bike ride or whatever with them?
4: No, they think I'm a lesbian.
1: Shelly, I feel
2: keeping
1: that.
2: It real,
1: it's
2: Shelly.
1: So
2: I feel that
1: when
2: though.
1: You don't want dudes and you're friends with them, they think you're a lesbian. Yes,
2: like, oh,
1: I feel
2: wanna...
1: that so hard.
2: But have
4: maybe
2: guys...
4: she should say she's a lesbian. I don't know.
2: But have guys ever tried to move past that friend zone with you? You know, in your experience, like you hop on the back of a motorcycle with a homie, and then he's like, "Is this something more?" Right? Have you ever been like, "No, bro, no, stop being weird."
4: Yeah, for sure.
1: Haven't we all? Haven't we all, women?
2: Yeah, I feel that. I feel that.
4: I don't date my friends. That's my rule.
1: Well, fine, I won't hit on you then.
2: Yeah.
1: Well, and if lucky for you, I'm not a lesbian like they think.
2: And maybe that's what you say. Like, maybe if you are starting friendships and you want them to be friendships, right off rip, when you are courting a new friend, you go, "Hey, just so you know, I'm only looking for homies right now. I do not date my friends. Mm-hmm. You look like you'd be a friend to me." And that could stop it right there, hopefully. And if not, you really do got to cut all these guys out your life.
1: Sheesh. Well, Shelley. This did not help.
2: No. But we appreciate and love you anyway.
1: Thanks for calling, Shelley.
2: Bye.
1: All right, fine. Go to Lisa in West Dallas, our private PI.
2: Ooh, she might have some help too.
1: Yeah. Got her own theme song from Calm 5 days in a row. Lisa.
5: Good morning.
2: Morning, G.
1: Hey. What should she do? She's like, dude, why are these guys? I just want to be friends.
2: All these guys end up stalking me in the end because they love me. No, this sounds narcissistic, and I don't want to blame shift, because obviously it's guys not getting the hint, but what do you do when a guy doesn't get the hint and you've already, say you've tried, and they keep trying?
1: It sounds like she likes the attention, but then she goes, but I don't want it!
2: But I don't want it.
1: Yeah.
2: I hear that, though, Lisa.
1: What do you think, Lisa?
5: Well, honestly, it's part of being a woman. No matter what, men don't get the hint. No offense, DZ.
2: No, none taken.
5: But,
1: that's true.
5: I mean, I literally have had guys tell me they love me within a week of meeting me a couple times in my life.
1: Well, you are amazing. I mean, do you blame them?
2: You're lovable, girl. No.
1: I know, it's obnoxious, but when they say that, we go, duh.
5: And not leave the house.
2: But that's kind of what I was getting at. Dudes are hard-headed. Dudes are stubborn. Dudes are persistent, even past the point of, like, I'm really not.

0: whoever
1: said
0: that.
1: No, it was Kayla. Said that. That was good, Kayla.
0: Kayla's on point with that, because 100%. You know, you in normal situations, a person who's single with another person who's single, if they start a friendship, one of them is going to end up being attracted. And in most cases, it's going to be the guy attracted first. That's just how it is in life, bro.
1: Here's what Dina in Hale's Corner said. I got the text mixed up. She said, I agree. She's probably just nice to people and genuine, and that's such a rare thing nowadays. People think she's flirting. I get that a lot, too, but I'll never change myself. She needs to be more direct, or maybe pepper in a story about someone else that misread her friendliness if she's afraid of being direct in the moment.
0: Imagine being a good person, a little attractive, and very friendly. You're going to draw a lot of attention to yourself just naturally, right?
1: Yeah.
0: I mean, and that's what it is. You could be just a good-natured individual with a little flirtatious personality, and everybody's going to misunderstand that. That sucks, but that means then you got to take time for you.
1: Jay in Stallus says, I don't think she needs to change who she is, but I do think she needs to be very conscious of the intent of other people. Okay.
0: I like that.
1: That's good advice, Jay.
0: I like that, Jay. That's good.
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0: Your body's awake, but your brain isn't. Ali and DZ get your brain going with a question of the day.
1: All right, so today's a little bit deep, but I feel like it's a good question. Should you do the right thing or only apologize when you mean it? And so what I mean by that is, should you say sorry because it's the right thing, which a lot of times you want to say, or you should say sorry because it's the right thing to do because somebody's been hurt or affected, but you're not sorry.
2: But okay.
1: And so you do it anyway because it's the right thing to do.
2: Because you understand that you need to apologize for XYZ.
1: I was very upset about something probably 15 years ago, and I remember talking to my sister about it, and I just wouldn't apologize about whatever I had done wrong.
2: Yeah.
1: And I was like, but I'm not sorry. And she's like, Allie.
2: But you should apologize.
1: She's like, but just do the right thing. And I was like, screw them. And I could not wrap my brain around it. It was immaturity, emotional immaturity, whatever. So finally I'm like, oh, fine, I'll do the right thing. But it's hard because you have to swallow your pride.
2: Yeah.
1: And you're like, but I'm not sorry. But sometimes you have to say sorry even when you don't feel it.
2: 100%, sure.
1: Should you do the right thing and say sorry or only apologize when you mean it?
2: Here's the thing with that. I think you should only apologize doing the right thing when you're sincere about that, right?
1: So then it's only when you mean it.
2: But meaning it doesn't necessarily mean you feel that you were wrong in the scenario. I think there's a way that you can apologize and say, hey, I apologize. I'm sorry for whatever XYZ happened.
1: Yeah.
2: I did, we did, you did.
1: Yeah.
2: That I happened to be a part of, right? Without saying, like, this was wrong, I'm so sorry, oh my God, I need a hug, right? You can apologize without feeling like what happened was incorrect in the scenario and be sincere in an apology. But I don't think you are necessarily in the right, because it is right to apologize insincerely, right? Just to say it's the right thing and go up to somebody.

0: and be like, hey, I'm sorry.
1: Because like, I feel like you have to do that at work all the time.
0: Hey, I'm sorry.
1: You know what I mean? Like, yeah, I've been told to say sorry at work when I wasn't really sorry. And I just did it because I was told to and it was the right thing to do. And I was like, but that wasn't really the whole scenario. And why am I apologizing for something that I don't think I should be apologizing for? Exactly. And then there's times where I'm like, yeah, I should apologize for that. That makes sense. That was a little much, you know?
0: Well, sometimes when it is a little much.
1: Forced apologies are the worst.
0: Forcing an apology. And this is what happens with parents and kids, right? I think it's an easy example to give the dynamic. Kids all the time go, I don't want to apologize. I'll give you a perfect example. Yesterday, our son Sammy said a naughty word when he was outside playing with our neighbors, right?
1: What word? Say it on the air.
0: Donkey.
1: Donkey. What a word.
0: Donkey.
1: Got it.
0: And he said it in English, right? When we were playing outside, right? So at first I didn't realize it was my son because it was me, my two boys, my wife was inside chilling, and it was the neighbor, their two kids. We was just posted. All of a sudden I hear it and then I look up when the neighbor kid goes, oh, Sammy, what'd you say? Because I heard it clear as day.
1: Yeah.
0: And I went, whoa, that was mine? Inside the house you go. We had a little talking, right?
1: Yeah.
0: He on his own said, can he go apologize to our neighbor for calling him a donkey?
1: Oh, he called him one. I thought he just said the word.
0: No. He said, do you want to be a donkey? And I went, that wasn't my kid. No way, that was my kid. Of course, that was my five-year-old.
1: Mm-hmm. Oh, what a kid. I love that kid.
0: The genuine desire to come out and apologize is the difference than us going inside and being like, force apology. You need to go outside and say sorry.
1: I make my kids apologize all the time to each other because I'm like, stop being a jerk. Say you're sorry when they don't want to. Because
0: I had already gone outside and apologized on our behalf and said, Sammy's not going to come back outside. Okay, he's done playing for the day.
1: Thank you.
0: We're going to go back inside now. Danny can play for two more minutes, but that's it. Right? No, but he decided, hey, I want to apologize. So we let him go back outside, say sorry, and then back inside the house you go, dunzo. But that is the sincerity. He knew it was right, and he meant it.
1: And he wanted to do it.
0: Apologizing because you know it's right and not meaning it.
1: All the time it happens. Mm. All right, should you do the right thing and apologize, or only apologize when you mean it? I love this question of the day. 414-533-1037. We're going to open your text, and we're going to take some calls, because honestly, I'm dying to see if people are going to say you should apologize or if you don't mean it. Like, sorry, I'm dying. Rick in West Dallas texted in and said, yes, sometimes you have to fight fire with water. To make amends, I'm sorry for the misunderstanding. Okay.
0: I'm sorry for the misunderstanding is a good way to say, I'm not sorry for what I said, but I'm sorry we understand each other.
1: Yeah. A lot of times you say, I'm sorry that hurt you. People don't want to hear that. They want to hear, no, I want to hear that you're sorry you did it.
0: Yeah.
1: Not that you hurt me.
0: Yeah, no, I love this question.
1: Yeah, all right, we'll talk to you guys next.
2: All right. Yeah.
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0: Your body's awake, but your brain isn't. Allie and DZ get your brain going with a question of the day.
1: All right, so the question of the day is, should you do the right thing and apologize or only apologize when you mean it? It's a really deep question, honestly.
2: It's
1: you really have
2: 22.
1: To think about it. It is a catch-22 because a lot of people apologize when they don't mean it and they're told to.
2: And I think you can apologize meaning it while not compromising your integrity or compromising your belief and not being wrong in what happened,
1: yeah,
2: right?
1: Yeah, absolutely. Let's go to Saucy Sandra this morning. She was the first one in, and she has a lot to say.
2: Look, she's heated.
1: Shocker! I love it when she's on one. Saucy!
3: Hey there, my friends.
1: All right, Saucy.
3: Okay.
1: Should you apologize?
3: Let's get down to it.
1: Okay.
3: Okay. So when I was a kid, I would apologize just to apologize because it's the right thing, quote-unquote, to do.
2: Mm-hmm.
3: My mother drilled in my head, do you know what I'm sorry means? I'm sorry means you're not going to do it again. So, in my opinion...
1: Oh, interesting.
3: Yeah, in my opinion, no. You do not apologize unless if you actually mean it.
1: I feel like that's an unfair standard, Saucy, to say you're never going to do it again.
3: I agree when it comes to that. However,
2: but as a parent,
3: accountability,
2: though, I hear what she means.
3: You can take accountability for it without apologizing. Like, apologize for what you invoked in them, whatever feelings you caused. I'm going blank here. Perimenopause is like,
2: no,
3: you don't know the word.
2: Apologizing for the outcome, basically. Right.
1: We're all losing our minds. It's okay, Saucy.
3: We are, slowly. But no, your effect on them, yes, you should apologize for that.
2: Yeah.
3: You know, but you should also mean it. But that's where sorry doesn't mean anything, and you look at people's actions instead of their words.
2: 100%.
1: Yeah, like when somebody says, I've had guys say, I'm sorry I hurt you. I'm like, well, are you sorry you slept with the chick at the bar, then you cheated on me, or are you just sorry you hurt me? Like, what are you sorry about?
2: But then that's

0: That's where the concept of "I'm sorry, I won't do it again" happens, and you're like, "Well, sorry doesn't necessarily always mean it won't happen again."
1: Right.
0: The apology doesn't necessarily construct, but when
1: it's
0: you
1: too
0: teach
1: much pressure.
0: When you teach a child, you go, "I'm sorry" means I'm not going to do it again, and then it becomes a nailed in a coffin, locked in science of life, and you're like, "No, that's not true."
1: What if it's just that we're trying to teach morals? We talk about our moral dilemma on "Am I the Jerk?" and 100%. When you should do the right thing, right? And we all know we're going to keep messing up.
0: Yep.
1: Telling someone they're not going to do something wrong again is way too much pressure. But and that's why addicts go day to day. That's why it's one day at a time, because it's too much pressure to say I'll never do something ever again. You know.
2: Well, you know, and what a catch 22. I was really triggered by this question, by the way.
1: Good.
0: It's a deep
2: catch 22. Like, you're never going to do this ever again. Like,
1: it's hard.
2: It's inevitable. It may happen again, and it's not. It's not something that I'm doing intentionally to hurt or whatever.
0: Yeah.
2: But, you know, so, it is really.
1: Yeah.
0: We hear you, Saucy.
1: All right.
0: We hear you.
1: Well, we love you, Saucy. Sorry we got you triggered.
2: Love you too.
1: But it's a thinker.
2: Yeah,
0: I'm not sorry.
2: Bye,
0: Saucy.
2: Have a good day, guys.
0: Much love. Bye.
1: Somebody texted in, Saucy always has words of wisdom. I love it.
0: There it is.
1: OG Lori texted in and said, "I will not apologize if I don't mean it ever. If I even apologize at all, I'm generally correct on things. # Scorpio." I love you, Lori.
0: I'm going to tell you you're wrong, OG.
1: Oh, Lori. Nope. All right, let's go to Autumn in New Berlin next. I got a dime for the world. That's funny.
3: Good morning.
1: Hey. Good morning.
3: The right answer? Yes. Apologize when you mean it.
0: The right answer.
3: But half the time, I'll be real. I apologize to get people off my back.
0: The courtesy apology.
1: That is such a great, fair, honest statement people don't want to admit. But it's
0: here,
1: so true. It's like, I'll apologize so you leave me the hell alone or shut up. Yeah.
3: Yes. Yep.
1: Yeah. Yeah.
0: That's the one I'm talking about. You should have done.
1: The pacifying. The make everything better. Yeah.
0: Mm-hmm. The here, take this apology.
3: But to get him to shut up.
0: Yep.
1: Yeah. So, and that's a nice way of saying you're trying to be the bigger person. Autumn, you basically said it in a petty way, but what you meant is I try to be the bigger person and apologize. What you really were thinking was I apologize so they'll shut the hell up.
0: But here's my question.
1: Because they won't stop bugging me.
0: Do you make the apology sincere or do you just give them a petty apology? Because then we're the petty ones, right? If you just give them a petty, sorry, here.
1: Because you're doing the right
3: thing. No, I am the petty one. I'll just do it just to get you to shut up.
0: See, that ain't real, bro. That ain't real. Then you shouldn't be apologizing.
1: Autumn, apologize right now to us for not saying sorry.
3: No.
0: Heard. Not heard.
1: All right,
0: fair enough.
1: Love you.
3: Love you, bye.
0: Love.
1: Last but not least, we've got one more regular on the phone. Shoop. Hey, Shoop.
4: Hey, good morning. How are you?
0: Morning, man.
1: Good. Christine in Bayview texted in and said, Saucy always has words of wisdom. Don't apologize if you don't mean it.
0: Yeah, fair enough.
1: Yeah.
0: Shoop.
1: What do you think? Should you apologize because it's the right thing to do?
0: You're an apology guy.
1: Well,
0: you're an apology guy.
4: I think sorries come really, really easy with my students.
0: Okay.
4: I'm sorry I did this. I'm sorry I did that.
1: Mm-hmm.
4: And sorries to me is just that. It's like that first thing, like you're caught doing something.
0: Huh.
4: I'm sorry, I apologize, right? A meaningful apology does take a lot of work. If you are really, really sorry about what you've done, not a lot of people do it.
1: Mm-hmm.
0: Okay.
4: And I think it comes from the idea that people don't want to disagree. They don't want to agree to disagree.
0: Apology,
1: I can see that, yeah. Mm-hmm. People are uncomfortable leaving it like that. Yeah.
0: So a real apology over just an I'm sorry type apology, the pacifying apology is the true difference for you there.
1: Mm-hmm.
4: Yeah, absolutely. And it's really, really hard to do that.
0: Yeah. Mm-hmm.
1: You're right. It is hard because it's a real humility experience to sit down and apologize. You have to really humble yourself to sit down and be like, you know what? I screwed up. I'm sorry, blah, blah, blah. And a lot of people just aren't there with themselves. Absolutely not.
0: Well, and think of the times we're in now, bro. The most instances that happen, conversations happen through technology. Apologies, sometimes people want to have them conversations in a face-to-face fashion, right? At least in my life, most people, right, would want to have that conversation after an exceptional moment of face-to-face interaction to say, hey, I'm sorry. You know what I'm saying? I apologize. And if it's sincere, you feel that. If it's through a text, you might not.
1: Everyone's overstimulated and moving too fast.
0: Yeah, I guess so.
1: You know?
5: Absolutely. I'm Audrey Hilbert, and this is Odyssey Launch.
6: 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Take it.

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1: I've seen that.
0: What's your like pitch to those that are thinking about hopping on the bandwagon?
1: You might love my music. You might not like everything about me, but I think you'll like the music.
0: That's great.
1: That's the pitch.
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1: Buenos dias.
0: Buenos dias, DZ. Welcome back.
1: Thank you, G. It's good to be back.
0: Yeah, everyone was asking, and I'm like, DZ will have to tell you when he gets back if he feels like it.
1: It was way too much going on, bro. Mm-hmm. And I mean, it was way too many hospital visits in like the last 5-day period, and I don't even like it.
0: I mean, the story on Friday was pretty wild, and you didn't even get to tell that on the air.
1: No, literally. Well, for anybody that might have realized, so my wife's birthday was last week, right? And we were chilling, celebrating, right? Doing our thing, having a fun little, you know, family day for my wife's birthday.
0: It was at her birthday dinner this happened, right?
1: And at her birthday dinner, out of nowhere, you know, she had decided she wanted to try a new pizza place out, right? A place we had heard of tons. Mm-hmm. Historic place in Milwaukee, but had never had the chance to try it. I mean, no need to say it.
0: Oh, dang. I was like, you're going to say historic Milwaukee place and not give me anything.
1: I mean, but you know, like, don't want nobody to feel any type of way about it, right? Because we don't have an issue with this place whatsoever. Mm-hmm. But we got pizza from this spot, took it home, we were cooling, we were eating, whatever. My wife's birthday, great. And all of a sudden, Sammy, our oldest, you know, 5 years old, goes, oh, I got something in my throat.
0: Yeah.
1: A pizza stick. Well, like a pizza stick.
0: Yeah.
1: And jokingly, we had been talking about the tables, you know, those little plastic tables that sometimes come on the pizzas.
0: Yeah.
1: That didn't have it on the pizza. So we went, oh, maybe Sammy ate the table on the pizza stick and jokingly said, ha, ha, ha. And he said, no, seriously, I got some in my throat. We dismissed it for a half second as parents because we're like, dude, you're in your fibbing fives. There's always something in your throat. You don't want to eat. You just want to play. You want to do this, whatever. But he kept harping on it like, no, there's something in my throat. After telling him to drink something, after telling him to try to eat some more food, he really was completely convinced there's something in my throat, a pizza stick.
0: Yeah.
1: So much so that me and my wife get our flashlights, start trying to look and inspect, say,

0: stick your tongue out, say, yeah. Sure enough, this dude looked like he got a toothpick in his throat.
1: There was something in there.
0: There was something in his throat, bruh.
1: That's crazy. Straight.
0: So we kind of, you know, freak out half second and go, what do we do? He's been drinking.
1: How do we get
0: like,
1: it?
0: It's clearly something that's lodged there, not moving. He's cleared his throat. He's talking. He doesn't seem like he's in distress.
1: Yeah.
0: Boy ain't turning blue. He's not choking. Don't want nobody to freak out. But at the same time, there's no consolation. He's still got something in his throat. We're like, dog, it really does look like a stick.
1: That's so weird.
0: We were eating pizza. Where'd this stick come from?
1: Yeah.
0: We're going to urgent care. Urgent care's like, listen, we can't do nothing for you here. He's going to have to go to emergency.
1: ER.
0: So we had to go to emergency, children's emergency.
1: So this is what time of night?
0: Oh,
1: like
0: it's 8 night
1: o'clock,
0: night.
1: 9 o'clock. Because you texted me and said, oh, we're at urgent care. And then later you were like, we're in the ER.
0: We're still
1: my gosh.
0: We were inside of between urgent care and ER from 7:50 in the evening to 2:30 in the morning.
1: So that's why you weren't here on Friday.
0: Correct.
1: So then what happened when you got to the ER? Did they get it out? And what was it?
0: So they got this dang stick out, right? It really felt like it took them no time, but they wanted to do scopes. They wanted to check to make sure there was no other pieces. They wanted to be careful. But it looked like the tiniest, when it came out, was actually tiny, and his throat looked giant. They thought it was a piece of barley. Paisley, not paisley.
1: Like a seasoning leaf?
0: Like a seasoning, like
1: that's
0: an herb.
1: That's correct.
0: Like a seasoning, like a twig.
1: You're telling me your son got a piece of seasoning leaf stuck in his throat? That's crazy.
0: And you know how sometimes it's the stem of the actual leaf, right?
1: Is that like what it was?
0: The Baileys that you, whatever, the Barleys. They're thinking it was one of the stems that had just somehow, some way, gotten into the seasoning, gotten onto the pizza.
1: I mean, at least they use seasoning and use Foley's, but what the hell?
0: Here's the thing. The pizza was delicious.
1: Good.
0: So immediately people were like, what are you guys going to do? Yeah. Are you guys going to, you know, kind of like, no, if anything.
1: I would have never thought that. I would have been like, stuff happens. You go out to eat things.
0: Things happen all the time.
1: I wouldn't have blamed the restaurant for that. That was just an accident.
0: It wasn't shrapnel, dog.
1: No.
0: Like, you know what I mean? Like, it was an accident.
1: Was
0: nobody
1: just seasoning in his little throat.
0: Right. Yeah. Had he been any bigger, bruh, he probably might have gone down. Who wouldn't even notice? He would have just, what was that?
1: Yeah.
0: It was the luck of the draw.
1: Yeah.
0: He got that piece. Not me. Not my wife. Right?
1: Mm-hmm.
0: Fast forward.
1: Is he okay?
0: He's okay.
1: Okay,
0: fast forward. It's now, like 2 o'clock in the morning.
1: Yeah.
0: They done got the little stick out. They're just trying to make sure he's okay. At no point in time did he seem distressed. Did he seem like his breathing was affected?
1: Yeah.
0: He was chilling. We had to keep him awake because he was like literally trying to just live his life and enjoyed being in the doctor's, but just kept complaining about his throat hurting.
1: His throat hurting.
0: He was uncomfortable. Once that thing was out, all he said was he felt a little sore. Just a little scratchy. But at that rate, it was basically, you know, morning time. We had spent the entire overnight inside of a dang hospital.
1: Yeah.
0: That was tough.
1: That was hard.
0: And then you fast forward to the other day.
1: And then you were supposed to be off on Monday.
0: Correct. Mm-hmm. Because my wife needed to go inside for a just brief procedure, man. You know, take care of some things. She had experienced some medical emergencies in the past. If you don't know, you know, we were pregnant a few years back and unfortunately lost that pregnancy. My wife in that process lost a lot of blood. Had a uterine rupture and basically had to have an emergency repair and life-saving measure surgery, right? She had to have a hysterectomy. So after that, it's been a couple years of body healing, doing things. Mm-hmm. She ended up having a hernia from that whole situation. Needed to get that hernia repaired just because it was causing her discomfort, pain, right?
1: What do they do? They take it out? I don't even know what they do with a hernia.
0: No, dude. So listen to this.
1: I don't know anything about hernias.
0: For a hernia repair, it's changed a lot in the last few years.
1: Mm-hmm.
0: My wife did a robotic surgery, right? Like,
1: they do a lot of those now. It's amazing. My mom had brain surgery robotically. The third time, the first two, she had blood. The second, it was all robotic.
0: Insane.
1: I'm like, what is going on?
0: Insane.
1: The advances,
0: you know, as far as medical advances go, really cool. You know, reduces the amount of like incision, scarring, stuff like that, but it's still no less invasive, right? As far as like a surgery, because it being in the abdomen, they had to put in like a mesh basically and then make sure that bad boy was solid, locked in tight. They pushed in the muscle that had been protruded because that's what a hernia is, right? Like a muscle bulge, right? It pops out and then it's just sitting there. So they got to restuff the muscle back in and then stitch it up in a way to make sure that it stays in.
1: Good.
0: So that it could heal properly, right? So yeah, she's just got a little bit of a healing road ahead, but she's a tough cookie, man. You know, she'd be thugging it out.
1: How's she feeling?
0: She's feeling good. She's uncomfortable. She's in some pain, right? But overall, right, like everything went well. I think she's a little more uncomfortable than we were expecting her to be, right?
1: Yeah.
0: Just given

0: the history, and we've had a tough few years as far as surgeries go. Mm-hmm. So,
1: pain management is a real thing after anything you do, procedures. Some people don't take it seriously. Some people take it too mm-hmm. seriously, and some people are stuck in the middle. But you really have to, you have to deal with your doctors.
0: Oh, yeah.
1: You should not, some things you can't help, but you don't have to be in tons of pain either. What I mean?
0: Some people
1: won't manage it right. They will just let the pain go, you know.
0: And depending on the pain management and the care, right? What the doctor can prescribe, mm-hmm. wants to prescribe. My wife can't take some of the things that they were looking to give her, right? For mm-hmm. other health reasons that, you know, don't need to be gotten into now. Mm-hmm. But yeah, man. So it's a little bit of a road. We're on the road already, though. Good. And she's, you know, she's taking strides. You know, it's a day by day situation right now because it's an ebb and flow as far as how she feels and how quickly she's going to bounce back. I think a part of it is making sure you give your body that grace, but also pushing yourself into a little bit more. So mm-hmm. right now it's the first few days out and she's still sore, mm-hmm. bro. She's still big
1: obviously.
0: Sore.
1: When I Googled it, I was like, oh geez, it's like a C-section.
0: Mm-hmm.
1: I was like, this is quite the recovery. Is she okay? She's okay.
0: She's good. She's
1: Aww.
0: Good, man.
1: She's walking around, man.
0: As much as she can be. Yeah. As much as she can
1: they
0: be.
1: They say
0: it's
1: when
0: the boys.
1: She should start to feel better.
0: It's like you said, it's going to be a few weeks, man. It's going to be a few weeks before she's really feeling any type of good. And yeah, she's not really obviously able to pick up the boys, do much with them, and movement's a stretch.
1: We got to get her lots of ice cream.
0: Literally, though, ice cream and ice, man.
1: Aaron, you get all the ice cream you want.
0: When she's wanting to eat more, I think that's been a lot of it, man. She hasn't been too hungry. It's been just a lot out of it still.
1: Yeah.
0: So taking care of baby the best way we can.
1: Aw, well, hang in there, Aaron. All right. Well, we're glad you're back, DZ.
0: Same. Thank you.
1: It's good to have you back.
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0: what happened? I just saw him and he did not tell me he was getting married.
1: Me neither.
0: Post Malone, you are so rude.
1: Yeah, I thought we was boys.
0: I'm just kidding. Yeah. No, Post Malone got engaged. I saw this headline and I went, hold on.
1: I didn't even know he was dating somebody. I'll be real with you.
0: Same, girl.
1: I'm sorry, bro.
0: I just saw him at Summerfest and I would have no clue he was in a relationship.
1: Right.
0: Which, great. Happy for you.
1: No, it's awesome that you keep that under wraps and a secret for you.
0: No clue he was
1: maybe
0: in a relationship. I mean, maybe it wasn't a secret.
1: Probably
0: not. He probably posted her on Instagram, but this is what I mean. You can miss so many stories now. I get so many notifications. I used to get notifications about things like this. My phone doesn't even shoot them out anymore because I have too many already. It's like I don't hear so much stuff.
1: Buried.
0: You don't hear anything
1: anymore.
0: You don't hear about it.
1: Well, it just
0: unless
1: happened,
0: you hear
1: right?
0: it on the radio or something.
1: Technically,
0: yeah.
1: Right. Overnight. When was it? Last night?
0: It says they put up pictures on Instagram to announce it. I don't know when it actually happened.
1: It could have been weeks ago.
0: I don't know when they started dating, but they were linked in early 2025. So that's over a year. Yeah. Almost 2 years together. Yeah. They were in Paris.
1: Okay.
0: Oh, he's been engaged before.
1: Has he really now?
0: He sung Jamie Park, with who he shares a daughter that was born in 2022. Oh, he does really good at keeping it under, because I didn't even know he had a kid with somebody a few years ago.
1: That's awesome, man. He actually lives a private life. Mm-hmm. I think that's beautiful for him.
0: Yeah.
1: And congratulations to his now fiance. I don't even know who she is.
0: Christy Lee. Her name is Christy Lee.
1: Okay, well, Christy Lee about to do a whole lot of Googling right now because everybody up on that.
0: You know how old Post Malone is?
1: What, 38?
0: 31.
1: 31, really?
0: Yeah. Ugh. 31.
1: Sorry, my God.
0: Uh-huh.
1: My boy is not aging.
0: 31. No, stop it. It's the beard.
1: Nah, he looks great. But well, everybody look older with a beard, obviously.
0: Congratulations to Post Malone, who's now engaged, to Christy Lee. And I said, why wouldn't even have known
1: beautiful
0: if I hadn't
1: future,
0: looked for this? So.
1: Honestly, a lot of people probably did not know he had a kid and didn't know he was engaged before. So good for him for actually living a private life.
0: He was the same Post at Summerfest, you know, red cup, cigarette hanging out of his mouth. He was the same Post we've always loved.
1: Party and vibing.
0: Yeah.
1: Little belt buckle with his cowboy boots.
0: One of the only celebrities will let smoke in the venue and be like, yeah, it's like Snoop. It's like,
1: yeah,
0: it's fine.
1: Yeah, it's fine.
0: It's fine. You just do what you gotta do,
1: man.
0: Everyone else don't do it, but you're fine.

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1: Just right. Right in the feels.
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0: jerk?
1: You get to be our moral compass.
0: No, wait, you're a jerk.
1: It's time to find out. Am I the jerk?
2: Look what you did, you little jerk.
3: Well, get ready, everybody, because this is a wild one. You can always email us, amithejerk@1037kissfm.com. She wants to know if she's a jerk for not inviting everyone to her husband's memorial.
4: Buckle up.
3: Yeah.
4: Yeah, if you wasn't already buckled, which you should have been.
3: Yeah, she is not inviting the people he doesn't like. Hear her out.
4: Listening.
3: I mean, can I have people I don't like banned from my funeral?
4: Bruh,
3: because I'm in, dude.
4: The fact that I already got experience with this in my life.
3: Oh, gee. I can't wait to hear that. Yeah. Okay, let me just read it. She says, Allie and DZ, I need to start with a trigger warning. Actually, thank you. Much appreciated. She said, I recently lost my husband to suicide. He had been struggling for a while. We thought he was doing better, but he lost his battle with mental health.
4: Sorry for your loss.
3: Yes, absolutely. He was such a fun-loving guy and had the craziest dark humor I've ever heard. But that dark humor also bonded us in our times of trauma over the years. So I knew when we had his memorial that it had to be funny.
4: Mm-hmm.
3: He wouldn't want it any other way.
4: I feel that.
3: His wish was to be cremated, so we did that with an agreed plan to do a memorial soon after. But since I myself was avoiding dealing with my husband's death, now me and my adult children are hosting it this weekend, 2 months later. Here's the moral dilemma. He was such a funny guy and was always great at telling us stories and who he didn't like in the family. So when we planned the memorial, I did not invite the family members he was not fond of. No, we haven't talked to some of them in years. My adult son says I'm being petty and ridiculous, not inviting his family.

0: family members to his memorial.
1: So there's more than one. Mm-hmm. There's a few of them that, you know, Pops didn't like.
0: Am I the jerk for not inviting everyone to my husband's memorial?
1: Mm.
0: Okay.
1: Yeah, this one is tough.
0: It is tough because his wife's saying he wouldn't want those people at his funeral, and his kids are going, just let everybody come to his memorial.
1: Yeah.
0: She's like trying to stand on business.
1: But she's standing on business, and unless these are explicitly known wishes, unfortunately, they're that man's family also, right?
0: Yeah.
1: That are grieving the loss of an individual. And I don't want to say that you have to let them in, but you have to at least be gracious enough to give them time to grieve in the way they need, right? And if it's been a little bit and you feel like you can also now breathe and handle the situation, maybe now they can come around. And if you guys hadn't even talked through this loss, then maybe okay, not the jerk. But it sounds like they at least wanted to be a part of the celebration, so I feel like it's a little jerky, right? You're dictating who gets to celebrate whose life, regardless of what your husband said in the moment. When he was there, he was a jokester. He was talking trash, he was saying whatever he wanted, but he maybe had a little bit of love still for that family because he was still speaking on them. And even if you didn't speak to them, you spoke on them. And that means you had them in your spirit. And I ain't trying to get all spiritual here right now.
0: I'm going to call her Grieving Gwen.
1: Grieving Gwen.
0: Because she wants to know if she's a jerk for not inviting everyone to her husband's memorial because he didn't like a lot of his family members. So she's like, I'm not even going to tell him.
1: You made it a VIP event.
0: This is wild.
1: You made his memorial a VIP event.
0: I wish the dead could talk for real, for real.
1: For real,
0: not
1: for
0: like
1: real.
0: Through the ways we talk to him. For real, for real. Like, I wish they could rise up and go, no, they're right. We don't want people that we're watching. We don't want them there. Or, yeah, we died and we're cool with it.
1: But that's what a will is for.
0: Yeah,
1: right? Like, you could leave your will and testament. You could leave your wishes. You could leave that on paper. And unless that was left, that's up to kind of everybody else's interpretation. Unfortunately, the power of attorney, the person next, your partner, decided things for you that you may or may not have wanted. But that's what I'm going with. Listen, when my grandmother passed, it was a turbulent time. We got family that was disagreeing in Colombia, and we really were not on the same page with so many things that certain people were not, quote unquote, invited to my grandmother's funeral.
0: Similar things.
1: Similar situations.
0: Fighting into the family and people not invited. Wow.
1: She was cremated too, though she didn't take her own life, right? Like, she lost it through natural causes. She was older and caught an infection. It was a memorial.
0: Doesn't even matter. But
1: people still showed up.
0: Yeah.
1: They still popped up and said,
0: that
1: y'all
0: weren't
1: invited? Yes, y'all not going to stop family from showing up for family, regardless of what you do or don't say. So I think
0: there might be a fight at the funeral. And then we really need to hear the afterwards.
1: Ding, ding.
0: Oh my gosh. Okay.
1: Two bells for the ring. Ding, ding.
0: So wait, is she the jerk for not inviting the family members he didn't like to his memorial? People are texting in things like, I am so shocked. If she has a dysfunctional family, then she's not the jerk.
1: So many people have dysfunctional families.
0: Listen to this. Somebody texted in. You can call or text 414-533-1037. Not the jerk. My father-in-law has a list of who we can tell that he passed. He's very particular on who can attend.
1: If the list was there,
0: stop.
1: Not the jerk.
0: Ooh.
1: If no list existed.
0: Damn. There's so many people. Now I really need to write the people I don't want at my funeral in my will.
1: Yes.
0: We need to get on this.
1: 100%.
0: Oh my gosh.
1: If it's your last will, if that's your wish, 100%. People got to follow that to the letter because you put that on paper. It is now a legally binding document.
0: Ooh,
1: sure.
0: Becky,
1: but unless that's there.
0: Becky and Cudahy said, jerk, funerals are for the living, not the dead. Okay. Is the wife the jerk for not inviting the family members did not like to his funeral?
1: Becky, great call.
0: Dang, but it's his funeral.
1: But
0: why are you taking that away?
1: It's his family. You're taking it away from them too. They're grieving him also. Dang,
0: you're
1: Becky.
0: Right. Okay.
1: I heard.
0: I can't wait to hear what you guys think. We'll talk to you next.
2: 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Come

0: I'm a jerk.
1: You get to be our moral compass.
2: No, wait, you're a jerk.
1: It's time to find out. Am I the jerk?
3: Look what you did, you little jerk.
4: Okay, this is a wild one. I've seen a lot of Am I the Jerks over the years, and we've never had one like this, yeah, where she wants to know if she's a jerk for not inviting everyone to her husband's memorial. She started with a trigger warning. She sucked about losing her husband. He lost his battle with mental health. She lost him to suicide. Mm-hmm. She said, you know, we thought he was doing better, but he lost his battle, and he was such a funny guy, had the darkest humor. And that bonded them over times of trauma. She said there were a lot of people he didn't like in their family, and he was open about it, so she didn't invite him to the memorial.
5: If she's trying to make this one last sick joke for him, that with the dark,
4: kind of funny.
5: Yes and no, bro, because now you're taking that grieving opportunity from all of the family that he had, whether he was talking trash on them or not, bro. They loved him, maybe.
4: People are hot on the phone. Go to April in Kiwaska. We'll start with her this morning.
5: April, morning.
4: Hey.
6: Hi. So I don't think she's a jerk. You know, it'd be different if they show up at the memorial and she like turns them away.
5: Kicks
6: them off. She'd be a jerk. But if she doesn't tell them and they don't have the, you know,
5: the ability to find out
6: where it is on their own, then they obviously don't care enough.
4: April, you're playing the omittance game that we like to play where it's like, I didn't tell them, but I also didn't tell them.
5: And if somebody else in the family tells them and they did show up, then you're jerky if you kick them out. But not
6: so
5: jerky.
6: If they show up, you're not, you know, you didn't disrespect his wishes and.

0: but you didn't do it, you know.
1: Yeah,
2: I hear. I'm following everything you're saying, and I hate how petitiously accurate this is. She's good at this.
1: Yeah, she is good at this.
0: It's because I have my mother-in-law. She doesn't want one of her sisters to be at her funeral. But I'm like, if my mother-in-law's dead and her sister shows up, I'm not kicking her out.
2: No, right.
1: Dude, I love that these are the discussions people have all the time. Like, this isn't even a weird discussion. She's like, about my mom doesn't want, you know, so-and-so there. Yeah.
2: And as you get older, you have to have these things set in place.
0: But it's like, you're dead. If you don't, if they show up, I'm not going to kick them out. That'd be really mean.
2: See, but then your in-law's already saying she don't want them there. So if you're going against her wishes, that is a little jerky.
0: Right, but I mean, I'm obviously not going to, I'm not going to, I don't know.
2: You're not
0: going to
2: deny.
0: I mean?
2: You're not going to deny the family that shows
1: up. She's not going to enforce it. That's what she's saying.
0: Ooh. Right.
1: But this woman's saying, I'm enforcing
2: She's enforcing it.
1: Okay, right. April. All right. Well, you know what? Not everybody agrees with you, and I can't wait to get to the next caller now.
2: Standing on business. She says, not the jerk.
1: Not the jerk. Thanks, April.
0: All right. Thanks, guys.
2: Bye. Much love. Have a great day.
1: Jamal's in West Allis, and he does not agree with April about not inviting people they didn't like to the memorial.
2: No. Jamal saying jerk?
1: Hey, Jamal.
3: Hey, good morning. I just feel that she's a jerk because it shows that she's not, like the big homie was saying. Mm-hmm. A lot of times family members fall out. Mm-hmm. And I've watched it on both sides of the coin where one of my cousins had died. Mm-hmm. And the wife had took it upon herself to excommunicate everyone out the family. And it's very despicable in its own way because just like she just gaslighted him. Oh, yeah, he was battling this, battling that. You know, a lot of people don't understand that, yes, we have up and downs as family members, but if somebody get put in the dirt, you're going to want to be there. You want to go show love to them.
2: Yes, sir.
3: Someone's going to sit up and say, oh, yeah, well, his last wishes was this. Come on now.
1: You know what, Jamal? I'm really glad you called in because you are literally on the other side of it. You're the one saying we got disinvited to a memorial or not invited, mm-hmm. and we're furious. So even though I was only looking at it from the mom's perspective, the wife's perspective, where she's like, my husband didn't like these people. I get if you're in the family and you also have a history that they may or may not be privy to, it's family. Right. And sometimes you fight. It's like your sisters. I want to kill them, but you touch them, I'm going to kill you.
2: Exactly. Oh, yeah. Like Jay said, you fall out, but if somebody gets put 6 feet, you want to be there. You just it's something that changes innately, bro. And that we've watched it happen in our own families, and I could tell, literally Jamal has gone through it. So
1: dang, Jamal. So then wait, so you guys did you get to go? You didn't get to go to the funeral or nothing?
3: Well, we got to go, but it was just like
2: problematic.
1: Chaos.
2: It was problematic.
1: It was chaos.
3: It was just so petty because the man had, it's just like this, you guys make good money, and when you seen that one side of his family, he had a decade of, children, but then he had the new wife, the new woman, and she took it upon herself to sit up and say,
2: so there was layers.
3: We can't do this.
1: She didn't like the old family,
2: man.
1: I got
2: there
1: you.
2: There was layers, man. Yeah. And at the end of the day,
3: hold on, you guys might watch this in the news that's going on right now with Malcolm Jamal Warner, the same type of deal where, he dies, and then the woman is like, okay, family, I'm in control. No.
1: Mm-hmm.
3: Y'all can't sit up and, you guys got to understand that it ain't always Krispy Kreme on all sides, but we feel blood.
2: It's rarely crystal clear, too, right?
1: You do see people all the time, like you see these stories, not just in the movies, in real life, where they turn 70, they get remarried, and then they die, and somebody else that had nothing to do with them their whole life takes their whole life and their whole family. It's so true.
2: I love the perspective, man. I love the perspective. Yeah. And being at a funeral, getting dirty looks from other family members is one of the worst feelings that I just don't wish on anybody. I love it, man. Jerk. He says jerk.
1: Thanks for calling, Jamal.
2: Let's hear from you again, man.
3: Man, keep up the good work, guys.
1: Thank you.
2: Let's talk to you again. Appreciate it, man. Peace.
1: All right, well, let's go to Chris in Greenfield then, because he's going to be our tiebreaker for not inviting people he did not like to his memorial.
2: Finally got his theme song.
1: Oh, nice. Hey, Chris.
4: What's going on, y'all? Good morning.
2: What's up,
1: welcome
2: man?
1: To the theme song club. You called 5 days in a row. Anybody could get in. You just have to call 5 days in a row, and you did it, Chris.
2: Boy, pick Juice WRLD.
1: Mm-hmm. All right, you're the tiebreaker. She's not inviting everyone in the family to her husband's memorial because he didn't like them.
4: Yep. Well, let me just start by saying, obviously, it's a very messy situation. Mm-hmm. You know, there are a lot of people that have, you know, family issues. I'm going to say she's not the jerk for inviting the family. If this was, like, something that her and her husband had already, like, planned in advance. If she had, like, personally went out and individually invited these people, reached out to them, like, hey, I don't know if you heard, but, you know, so-and-so had passed.
1: If
4: you would like to be there, you know, then it'd be little, because, you know, you're being picky and choosy with it. Mm-hmm. And, you know, we're not, the person not being here is not able to give their side on it, their two cents, and, you know, maybe they act. But if they were to push out a general announcement, you know, if you wanted to be there to show respect, get, say your last goodbyes, pay your respects, then you are more than welcome.
2: Right.
4: I've been to funerals where there have been people that are not supposed to be there, up, invited to show their respects. But again, it's not about us in that moment. Mm-hmm. Granted, we are the ones grieving the loss, but we're celebrating life of the person that had just passed.
1: And you know what, in this, and when she wrote in, the wife wrote in and she said, my adult son doesn't agree with me. He says I'm being ridiculous, that I should be inviting these family members. So they're not, they don't all agree.
2: Think of the extended conflict that could cause, right? We're all already in a grieving place with an individual loved one that we've lost. And then saying, all right, now we're not going to invite certain family when other family is saying that ain't right.
1: Yeah.
2: It keeps everybody wrong.
4: Mm-hmm. But then it's also got you like, if they weren't there through the whole, like, clearly he was dealing with some battles. The family was there with him dealing with those battles. They were there for the rough times. Not saying that, you know, the death and the passing is not a rough time, but.
2: But arguably true, right.
4: If they weren't there through the whole battle, like, I mean, why give them the chance to.
2: To honor that life. I hear you. Yeah. I hear you, dude, 100%. And that's why this one's so hard.
1: Yeah.
2: Ugh.
1: All right. Well, so it's jerk, right?
4: Yeah.
1: Chris says, let him go to the funeral, let him go. Aw, dang. All right, Chris. Well, thanks for calling.
2: Appreciate you, man.
4: Of course. Y'all take it easy.
1: You too.
2: Peace.
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6: No, it's to the point where people are saying, like, claim your OG Audrey fan tickets now.
5: I've seen that.
6: What's your, like, pitch to those that are thinking about hopping on the bandwagon?
5: You might love my music. You might not like everything about me, but I think you'll like the music.
6: That's great.
5: That's the pitch.
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0: in Oshkosh, yep. And then the server was like, I think that's Ed Sheeran out there. Yeah, okay. And turns out, yes, it was Ed Sheeran out there.
1: Oh, that's cool.
0: Fun lore, right?
1: Mm-hmm. That's cool. Well, yeah, her husband is in the Leon's family, so that's good. Oh, we always get ice cream if we need it.
2: Frozen custard.
1: Frozen. Damn it.
0: Gang, thank you.
2: Gotta let her know.
1: This is why I love Ashley, because she's like, wrong. And I'm like, that's my girl.
0: Can't say that in front of Leon's royalty.
1: Yeah. So I met Ashley many years ago because she asked me to MC the ovarian cancer walk at Greenfield Park, which is every September because September's ovarian cancer awareness month, right?
2: Yep. Mm-hmm. And I asked you nicely, but mainly begged. And then you've been stuck with me ever since.
1: Well, Ashley, I've learned so much as far as women's health goes. Mm-hmm. And even men need to know these things because when I met you, I didn't know that. I thought cervical cancer, which is what we go get our pap smears for, I just thought that's ovarian cancer. They're totally different. They're not even related. Well, they are related because it's all female.
2: Yes, but it's all guy cancer.
1: But ovarian doesn't get diagnosed because they don't look for it like they do cervical, right?
2: Yes. So you pap smear detects cervical cancer. So it's not like people think, oh, I got my pap, that I'm good. I passed the test essentially for ovarian cancer. But ovarian cancer does not have a diagnostic test. So there's a big misconception about that. Mm-hmm. So we really stress to kind of know your body, know your health, take it into your own hands.
1: And symptoms are all like DZ, they're all like PMS symptoms, which makes it harder for women to either get help or identify them because they end up getting gaslit by their doctor
0: if they don't know
1: about ovarian cancer.
0: They tell you it's a cyst or something, and then my sister-in-law is a ovarian cancer survivor, so she's been in remission for years, and it's actually a scare in the family, right? It's a huge thing.
1: She was young too when she got diagnosed, wasn't she?
0: The only reason she was diagnosed was because she became pregnant with our teenage driving niece. So, you know, 15 years ago, she got pregnant. Yeah. And the only reason literally was because she was pregnant and they went, this doesn't look normal.
1: Wow. Yeah. Yep. And that's how they caught it.
0: Getting pregnant arguably saved her life in a crazy, roundabout way because it is so heavily misdiagnosed and mistreated.
1: Yeah.
2: Yep. Mm-hmm. We kind of talk about the symptoms as the beat. It's kind of our easy way of remembering them. So bloating, eating difficulty, abdominal pain, and then what we refer to as tinkle, tinkle, tinkle. Mm-hmm. So urgency, bladder changes, things like that. Mm-hmm. So like Allie said, a lot of those things could be just things that happen every month.
0: Right,
1: yeah, I've met so many young women in their 20s who got diagnosed with ovarian cancer, and they were like, I kept gaining weight. I felt like there was something there. Mm-hmm. And they were like, oh, you need to lose weight or this or that.
2: Yeah, you're not physically active enough or stuff like that.
1: And they had to move. They had to go finally get an ultrasound because that's how they diagnose, right?
2: Generally, pelvic exam, ultrasound. And then further testing.
1: Ashley, you really have spread a lot of awareness just by teaching me, and I hope I can help other women and they can catch it early, you know, and save another life.
2: Absolutely.
1: Because, women just don't know they need to be advocating for themselves or that this could be an issue.
2: Yep.
1: And hopefully more doctors. You guys have to kind of speak to the medical community to get more awareness out there too, or how's that for you guys?
2: Yes, so we actually run a program called Survivors Teaching Students, and we will go into medical students, PA programs, nursing schools with survivors, and they'll share their experiences these future healthcare providers. And then it's such an easy way for them to put a face to the disease and remember how they were diagnosed or if they were misdiagnosed and all those things. So it's like they'll remember those faces for the rest of their lives. And we've had so many medical students come back and say, because of you, I was able to push harder for an ultrasound. Literally, when I was after having my daughter, one of the nurses was like, you look so familiar. And I was like, oh, I don't know. She's like, I think you presented in my nursing school.
0: That's really cool.
2: Yeah, so we connected on that. But it's like you just never know when you're going to reach someone that will then reach someone else.
1: Mm-hmm.
2: Yeah.
1: And maybe save a life or get an early diagnosis. I will say, Ashley's here from the Wisconsin Ovarian Cancer Alliance. I'm getting ready to MC the walk, run, and stroll again in September, which, what's the date again?
2: September 12th, Greenfield Park in West Dallas. Mm-hmm. Registration will be open just up till a few days before the event, and then you can register the day of as well.
1: My kids always love going. We go to Greenfield Park. They run around the bounce house. They take all the free food and water you get at walks.
2: They love a merch item.
0: Of course. Who don't love a good merch item at a family-friendly fundraising event, man?
1: Ashley brings me all this amazing merch from the Wisconsin Ovarian Cancer Alliance so I can spread the word, but then I go and I buy the whole table.

0: anyway, because Owen and Hudson want to buy everything. Yep. So,
1: and Doug better be there this year. We've got lots of requests.
0: Okay, good. Doug is the most requested person. Nobody cares about me or DZ anymore. No.
2: Nope.
0: This caller, his new caller will be on him with the teal ribbons. God, I'm getting old,
1: Ashley. I know, it's hard to keep track.
0: But I did want to tell you thank you, because what I was going to say was everything you've taught me made me advocate for myself more. Now, I ended up being okay, but one of the things I pushed for with my doctor in the past year was to get an ultrasound because I was having hormonal issues. I ended up in the hospital. Mm-hmm. Nobody knew why. Mm-hmm. And I knew and my HCG was really high. They thought I was pregnant. I was not. And so I went back and I kept pushing and I kept going, I want an ultrasound. Like, why are these levels, something's off, you know.
2: I need to be seen more than I'm being seen. Advocating for yourself.
0: When I told them why, they were like, oh, okay. You know, and I wouldn't have known that if I had not learned from Ashley that if something is going on in that area, I wouldn't know, you know. And so we went, there was a cyst, it was fine, we got it done, and I was able to push it out. But I advocated, and I never would have asked for that before I had met Ashley.
1: And I think that's just such an important thing to remember. Mm-hmm. It's like, I think we go to the doctor and we just automatically trust what they say because they generally know more than we do.
0: And so, they usually do,
1: And so you're like, oh, they say I'm good. It must just be this, but you know what's different for you. You know what changes are. You know what's, you know, getting worse, getting better. And it's really important to just know that you know yourself and take that and keep advocating.
2: You know when you're not on beat.
1: Exactly.
2: In a way to put it, right? Because, no, seriously, you think, when going back to the acronym, you think BEAT, all of those symptoms are just normal daily life symptoms that anybody would look at you outside of the field and go, nah, I don't worry about it. It'll pass. But when it doesn't, like, what do you do then? Mm-hmm. And then eventually you feel like, well, I'm just not going to say anything about it because it'll pass, quote unquote, and it won't, right? In a lot of cases, it doesn't.
0: Women are throwing shade. I bet if men had ovaries, there would be a diagnostic test.
1: Oh, yeah, we get that
0: ladies.
1: A lot.
0: I've never heard that one.
2: I don't know.
0: You're probably right about that.
2: Yeah. I don't know much about the study on testicular cancer, but I think
1: that's
2: we should.
1: That's not
2: be
1: my area of expertise. Yeah.
2: None of this is. None of this is, bro.
0: Yeah. Oh man. Well, Ashley, thank you for coming by.
1: Thank you for having me.
0: I love the new merch, and I cannot wait to see you at the Wisconsin Ovarian Cancer Alliance Walk in September. Doug, come here and put your new collar. Doug will be there with his new with his new collar on.
1: And I'm gonna take a picture of Allie and all of her new merch that we gave her and post. Posted on our website or on Facebook, and then you can find us at WisconsinOvarianCancer.org if you want to order and match Allie at the walk.
0: Or just donate or sign up for the walk.
1: Yeah, all of the above.
0: Last year, DZ, some people I've known for a few years, the guy that worked on my house, I met him. Mm-hmm. He came up to me at the walk, and I was like, what are you doing here? His wife had lost her best friend suddenly.
2: Oh, no.
0: To ovarian, like in a matter of months, because it went undiagnosed. Same thing Ashley talked about. So they were now at this walk I had been at for 10 years. I got goosebumps that they had never been a part of this community, and now they were. So, you know, thanks for sharing the awareness,
1: Ashley.
0: Thank
1: you so much for having me.
0: Hopefully we'll save a life. You know, even one is good. So we'll see you at the Wisconsin Ovarian Cancer Alliance Walk. Love you. Bye.
1: Thank you.

0: Kevin and you. Doesn't it sound dreamy?
1: So what a man gotta do? What a man gotta do?
0: It could be you because the Jonas Brothers are coming back to Milwaukee. And on Allie and DZ, we've got your tickets all next week. 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

0: why I hate the internet. Because it says, technically, that if there is a stop sign at a traffic light, which is what we're talking about when they put a stop sign when you're turning right at a stoplight,
1: it
0: drives me nuts because it's so confusing. Because if the light's green, you're like, do I stop at the stop sign still?
1: I'm rolling through that mud.
0: But then I said my kids, one of their stepbrother got a ticket for rolling through one of those stop signs. And I was like, whoa, they actually do observe that even if it's green.
1: But then it should say do not turn, right? It should be yield for stop sign. It should be a secondary sign underneath it, because when I looked it up, it says sure, that might be to help channel specific right turn lanes and specialized arrows, whatever, but the primary reason is to be used during outages or flashing malfunctions. So what is the reason?
0: Okay, well, and this says, when I looked it up, and it says if the traffic light's active and working, so if the light works fine, the light takes precedence, which means that you would go with the light, not the stop sign. However, it says right below that, even though you must obey the signal and generally ignore the permanent sign, you have to receive it if it's placed for a separate turning lane. They're doing it on turning right lanes. It's the right turning lanes. That's where they're doing it.
1: How are we supposed to know, especially if it doesn't say do not turn on red or right? Or if it unless it says do not turn, I'm going to assume it's an ambulatory malfunction.
0: There's a whole Reddit thread in Milwaukee 4 years ago about this problem. See? I am not the first one to get on this hill. Let's go, everybody. Now I'm ready to fight on Reddit with everybody. Are you kidding? Everyone's like, what do I do when there are stop signs at a traffic signal? It's so confusing.
1: Yeah, I'm rolling through those. I'm assuming they're malfunctions. And you're just going to have to read me the law, officer, the statute of 346-37. I don't know. That's your job, not mine.
0: Somebody said, if as a society we need signs to wash our hands,

0: hands. Unfortunately, we probably need extra stop signs. You guys.
1: Do we actually need those signs, though?
0: No.
1: Or is it just, you know, adhering to the man's rules and what they've been giving us as societal norms?
0: Yeah, I don't know about these stop signs. I'm going to stop at them because I don't want to get a ticket, obviously. But I can't believe they pulled somebody over for that. And that this is a thing.
1: I'm not changing my ways.
0: You're going to keep rolling through?
1: Yeah, I'm going to keep rolling through, bro. If I'm making a right hand and there's a green light and a stop sign, bye.
0: There's nothing more confusing than seeing a green light and a stop sign and having no clue what to do.
1: I'm not confused
0: by
1: it.
0: Hate it. Hate it all.
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2: 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So my wife suggested you guys, and I've been hooked. 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
1: 6 years ago this week, BTS dropped Dynamite. 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

0: 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And did I mention Pitbull's going to be there too?
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I bet. Said I got drive, I don't need a car. Money really all that we fiending for. I'm doing things they ain't seen before. Bands ain't dumb, but extreme is all. I'm a demon lord. Fall off what? I ain't seen the horse. Called your bluff, better cite the source. Fame ain't something that I need no

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3: 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Or better yet, go to Times Square, take a picture of me with a Kodak. 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

Zara Larson, and I'm out of here. My name's Sonic. I'll talk to you Monday afternoon. 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

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No way. New survey says Americans with the hottest accent are from the South. Southern accent ranks number one. Okay, y'all. I'm going to keep working on that.

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1: Hey, what's up? It's Brew. I saw this really wholesome idea today that when someone sends you memes or reels or TikToks on social media, it's not even about the videos. Just know that they thought about you like 10 times that day. And that just like warmed my heart. I'm going to go back, hold on, and watch every single one my sister sent me.

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1: All right, here's your PSA of the day. 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A new study found regularly taking the stairs linked to 40% lower risk of dying from heart disease. 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

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It's Brew. 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The Ford Escape is being discontinued. 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
1: Bumble just ended one of the things that made Bumble Bumble. 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
1: 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Thomas Jefferson tried them. 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

0: for hanging out today with me, Brew. What's up, Henry? How has your phone exposed you before?
1: Oh, one time I was just blasting Justin Bieber, and it wasn't coming through my phone, but I come to find out it's Bluetooth to the other room where all my friends were.
0: If you can't shamelessly blast Baby with the homies, they're not really the homies.

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1: 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It's Brew. I didn't win the lottery, sadly, but I did find a parking spot in the first try today, so I'm rich in that way. The universe was like, all right, we'll finally give you some luck.

0: Nick, Joe, Kevin, and you. Doesn't it sound dreamy? So what a man gotta do? What a man gotta do? It could be you because the Jonas Brothers are coming back to Milwaukee. And on Allie and DZ, we've got your tickets all next week. 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
3: Here we go. It is your weekend countdown. Yeah, today's top 10. Your 10 biggest songs.

songs of the week. And let me tell you, we got a bunch of new additions. Not one, but two Olivias coming up. And special guest Bella Kay blowing up right now with I Love It, I Love It, I Love It. She's stopping by in minutes. Let's get it all started right now, though, with number 10 on the countdown. Comes from Audrey Hobart. Sue Me, kicking us

Love back-to-back Olivia's in the countdown this weekend. So easy to fall in love. Olivia Dean, number 9 on today's top 10. This was the song that took her the longest to write on her new album from Olivia Rodrigo. Stupid Song, number 8. New York.

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2: Super excited to chat with Bella Kay. She is just a rising star. She's got this song we've been playing on the station. I love it. I love it. I love it. GQ just named her as one of the artists defining the sound.

0: Sound of 2026, and she's nominated for Best New Artist at the VMAs. Her first major award show nomination. Bella, your fans are incredible too. I love seeing the support online. What's been the coolest moment with your fan in person, online? What did you see?
1: I've had a lot of great ones. I think I have really sweet fans. I think the sweetest thing is like when they like make something, I think, because I'm a huge like gifting person. It's like my love language. When people give me gifts, I'm like, oh. And one time a fan made me this like scrapbook, and it was like full of letters from like other fans. I was like, I don't even know how you did this. And it was like, it was the sweetest thing. I literally was reading it in my hotel room and like just crying. I was like,
0: oh my gosh. It's so sweet. They had like a meetup, but they had a focus group.
1: Yeah, it was really sweet. It was amazing.
0: But I want to know how that came together. That's impressive. But they have a PO box. It's a lot of coordination. Oh my gosh.
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2: Floren Balogun entered this World Cup as a name. He left the group stage as the U.S. men's national team's leading man. The 25-year-old striker scored three goals through the tournament, powering the Americans through a group stage many predicted would be a battle. But his moment turned controversial fast. A straight red card in the round of 32 against Bosnia and Herzegovina threatened to sideline their top scorer for the biggest match of the cycle. And then things escalated even more. The White House got involved, and the one-game ban was suspended. Would a golden generation finally deliver on American soil or crumble under the weight of expectation? That question would define the entire tournament. Will 2030 finally be the year the U.S. breaks through?
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3: We know that the people of Milwaukee are hard workers, that they're tough. 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

0: deeper it hurts. More vivid and worse, what I feel I deserve. Yeah, cause I feel way too fabulous.
1: TT10, number 6.

Zara Larsson, Midnight Sun, number 6 on today's Top 10. What's up? It's Brew. Thanks for hanging out this weekend. Dominic Fike continues to climb with this song that came out in 2018. Baby Doll, halfway point of the countdown, number 5.

Ariana Grande. Number 4, Hate That I Made You Love Me is on today's top 10. Thanks for hanging out. My name is Brew, and Tame Impala just received his first ever number 1. It's crazy with how big his career has been. His first official number 1 comes from the song Loser in the new Spider-Man Brand New Day movie. And this collab continues to climb on our countdown. Dracula with Jenny, number 3.

5 soundtrack. Runner up on today's top 10 with me, Brew. We made it. Thanks so much for hanging out. If you stuck around this long, our number one song, and it's her second one in the countdown, Olivia Rodrigo. It is Drop Dead, back to back weeks, number one on today's top 10.

0: It's Allie and DZ. School's out for summer and pint-sized personalities are on.
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0: Like Anakin from Waukesha. 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
0: Hey, it's Allie. Serta Pro Painters just finished my first floor, and I cannot believe how quick and easy the entire process was. 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